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1: What's up? I'm Kayla Thomas. 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Just let us know what you want to hear.
2: We also have a special guest joining the show, so we're going to get to that in just a little bit. We're going to kick off our show with Dominic Fike. This is Baby Doll with Social Club.

0: 107.5 The River. It's John, Becky, and Kayla. This is Social Club. I think some of us are taking pumpkin spice way too far this season. There's a crazy trend going on right now.
1: I don't think it's too far. I think it's cute. So there's a viral trend where people are actually bringing hollowed out pumpkins into coffee shops. What? Don't do that. Don't hate. This is cute. It'll be cute for your Instagram. So hollowed out mini pumpkins in the coffee shops, and they're at... All right.
0: Go ahead.
1: Asking baristas to pour their pumpkin spice lattes inside of them. Isn't that cute? So then you put your little straw and you drink your pumpkin spice latte out of a pumpkin. Now, a lot of baristas are actually saying no because they're like, oh, the bacteria, pumpkins carry dirt and that's not safe and blah, blah, blah, blah. So if you do want to try this, the advice is to, you know, order your pumpkin spice latte normally. And then when you get home, pour it into a freshly cleaned pumpkin, take your Instagram, TikTok photos, and there you go.
0: Is it cute? Yeah. Yes, it is. But am I bringing a whole pumpkin into a Starbucks? If I'm that barista who like has to be handed a pumpkin and being asked to put a pumpkin spice latte into a pumpkin, I'm going to be mad. I'm really going to be annoyed during my shift, I think.
2: I think it's a cute idea for socials, but you should just order the pumpkin spice latte and then pour it in yourself. Don't make the baristas do it, you know? Like, you can
1: yeah.
2: still
1: okay.
2: do socials.
0: I don't hate that.
2: But making the baristas do it,
0: Maybe we'll do it before Halloween, we try it on the show.
1: We should, yeah, and take cute pictures.
0: With our little pumpkins?
3: Pumpkin!
0: See, we'll give it a shot. I don't hate it.
1: I'm here for it.
0: Let's do Sabrina Carpenter. This is Social Club.

0: 107.5 The River. It's John, Becky, and Kayla. This is Social Club. Have you ever had one of those songs that are stuck in your head for so long? It almost starts to annoy you a little bit. There was a study that just came out, and scientists have essentially figured out why our brains do this to us. They say it can be called earworms. You've probably heard that term before, but the technical term is the involuntary musical imagery that songs can bring to you, which is basically when your brain starts playing a song without choosing to hear it, which happens probably 80% of my day, to be honest. Now, they do say these tend to be songs with a bunch of repetition, catchy melodies, and distinct musical patterns. So it all comes down to pattern recognition. The more your brain can predict the pattern, the more likely it is that that song is going to be literally stuck in your head all day, which explains why literally for whatever reason, all day today, I've just been hearing the Home Depot theme song. I can't stop thinking that.
1: Of all the songs.
0: Of all songs.
2: Like, there's no like lyrics to it though. Yeah.
0: No.
2: That's it's just stuck in your head.
0: My brain goes, boop, beep, boop, bop, boop.
3: If you're a pro, you know.
0: It just lives in my head, rent free. Is there a song that's been like living in your head recently?
2: Kayla?
1: Bad and Bougie.
0: That's kind of a Migos. Throwback, low key.
1: I know, but I think it's because I recently saw an interview with Amigos, and so then I just went down a rabbit hole of all their songs.
0: That used to be Rest such a vocal stem of mine, Bad and Bougie, Bad.
1: Uh-huh.
0: Yeah.
1: Right, the little ad-libs, yeah. You know?
0: It's so annoying. I can remember lyrics from songs back in the day, but like cannot remember someone's name the minute after I meet them. It is so hard for me.
2: I do that all the time. Oh, my goodness. Also, the very last part of Taylor Swift's I Knew It, I Knew You, I don't know why, but that's always stuck in my head. It's the way she does it, because she's always like, I knew it. She almost does it in a way that's like, do you know what I mean?
0: That's the thing.
1: That bothers me too.
2: That's the only time she does it, but it gets stuck in my head all the time, and I'm just walking around like, I knew it.
0: We don't get to choose these things. They just stick in our head.
2: No, we don't.
0: So if you're laying
1: in bed. One
0: more
1: time, Becky?
0: Yeah, go ahead.
2: I knew it. You know what I'm talking about. She does it every time.
0: I'm going to hear that before bed tonight now.
4: Okay, be honest. Are you team John?
0: You feel like you always end up dating someone that looks like your ex.
4: Team Becky.
2: If I'm judging in the gym, that means other people are judging me in the gym.
4: Or team Kayla.
1: This is why when you spin the block on an ex, you don't announce it.
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1: 107.5 The River. It's John, Becky, and Kayla. This is Social Club. And I saw this really cool headline today. I was so excited for Slater. She spent literally years and years building a fan base, and it was just announced she is going to be headlining Madison Square Garden in New York City.
2: Well deserved, by the way. So she's got an album coming out December 4th called Worst Man in America. It's a follow-up to her album Worst Girl in America. That's her whole shtick. She's got a whole different Instagram profile dedicated to Worst Girl in America. This show at Madison Square Garden is a one-off happening June 21st, 2027. And it's the only show so far that has been announced for her in terms of promoting this album on tour. But I think it's just so iconic to be like, you know what? I'm only going to do one show.
1: Yeah.
2: And guess where I'm going to do it? Madison Square Garden, which I know that's right.
1: It just shows you, like, you don't really need to have, like, the biggest song in the world. But if you have a strong, dedicated fan base, like, that can take you even further. So excited for
2: her. I guarantee a sellout. I'm very excited, too.
1: Steady Swims.

0: 107.5 The River. It's John, Becky, and Kayla. This is Social Club. So this is for all my short kings out there. How much money would you pay to be 3 inches taller? Just 3 inches. Because I'm looking at this one guy right now, just went viral. His name's Aaron. And his dad just spent $150,000 on this surgery that lengthened his son's legs so he could be 3 inches taller.
1: Crazy. Like, I don't know why anybody would. I feel like you have to go through months of recovery, up to like a year, right? Physical therapy, all to change something that society has decided makes a man more or less attractive. I just hate that they feel the need to do that because, you know, maybe some people feel like they can't get a girl because they're so short, you know?
0: No, literally. And this kid, he even said that like he had to go through extensive nerve pain to recover and he had to relearn how to walk normally because you got 3 inches on each of those legs. And I guess his dad was 5'2 when he was growing up. And I guess when he was growing up. And his dad said he was literally experiencing so much discrimination for his height that his son, he didn't want him to have to go through that. And his son, he's 5'6", this kid who just had the surgery. Or was 5'6". I guess
1: that's
0: now he's 5'9".
1: Bad.
0: That's what I mean. 5'6" is not that bad.
1: I would date a 5'6 guy. I dated a 5'5 guy. I think it's all about your confidence and how you carry yourself. I don't care how tall you are. If you have an attitude and a swag about you that's 6 foot, I will date you.
2: If the dad was 5'2", this is the lesson I would teach my son, which is I got your mom, so being 5'2 doesn't necessarily stop you from getting women. That's what I would think, right? If you think about it.
0: I mean, there are some girls who refuse to date people that are shorter than him. Like, I'm friends with a couple of them. But, like, at the end of the day, so that's not your girl. Like, go find a girl who will. Like,
1: right.
0: That doesn't do.
2: Totally.
0: $150,000. You know what you could do with that money? Like, that.
1: Right.
0: I mean, come on. Let's do this. So that's $50,000 per inch right there. Like, that's. Why not keep going?
1: And you know what they do, right? They, like, not to get graphic, but they cut the bone in your legs, right? And then gradually pull them apart so that new bone marrow grow. It's just, it's intense. I don't know if I would want to go through that just to be a little bit taller.
0: That's why. And for like 3 inches, then you're 5'9". Like, that's where I'm at right now. That's the most average. Like, I'm still on the border of short king. Like, if you're going to spend 150 grand, you better be 6 feet or like be able to dunk somehow. That's crazy. Let's play some Drake on Social Club.

0: when someone suggests turning on Social Club but then starts talking about something else.
1: Do you actually want to do this or not? Do you actually want to do this or not?
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0: 107.5 The River. It's John, Becky, and Kayla. This is Social Club. So, ladies, I found this study today, and I'm very curious to run this by you. So you can tell me if you find that this is true or not. They were saying that between men and women, of course, like everyone, you know, can be attracted to the people they're attracted to. But women specifically apparently spend more time looking at other attractive women. There were these researchers that essentially like did a whole thing and they tracked a bunch of eye movement essentially. And they were showing pictures of men and women. And, you know, the heterosexual women were, of course, looking at the attractive men. But they spent an abnormal amount of time recognizing other attractive women, whereas like a lot of the guys would glaze over the other attractive guys. So like women kind of didn't really discriminate over which people they thought were attractive, period. Like, do you find yourself looking at other attractive women?
1: I don't know.
2: Every 10 women that are gorgeous and stunning, one attractive man. That's it. For every 10 women, one attractive man.
0: I had your mic off, so I need you to repeat that fact because I think I got it, but I want you to say that in the clear.
2: When I go outside, for every 10 women that I see that are beautiful, I see one attractive man. Maybe. Maybe.
0: I don't disagree. Men are kind of goofy looking. Kayla, if you're out, like, do you find yourself admiring other attractive women?
3: All the time. I'm like, oh my God. And I say it to their face. I'm like, oh my God, you guys are beautiful. Like, oh my God, your eyes are like, I have no problem complimenting another woman because I know how I like to feel
0: right
3: when they compliment me. So
0: see, I'm trying to bring this around for men. I feel like I find myself doing this at bars. Like if there's a guy wearing a nice shirt, or I'm really into like hair and haircuts. Like if you look at my whole For You page, like there's so much just hair content on there. So if like a guy's got a nice cut, I'm going to go up to him and I'm going to be like, hey man, whoever does your hair, like it does an incredible job. And I feel like sometimes it hits and I feel like guys don't really get complimented by other men as much. So sometimes it hits, but then sometimes you do get a weird look and guys are just like, not about it.
3: If you get a weird look, surprised how it could make somebody's whole day.
0: Yeah,
3: say it again, Becky.
2: I said, if they're giving you a weird look, John, they're insecure.
0: Thank you.
2: Because exactly. I think a confident man would be like, dude, thank you. Dude, that's so nice. Thank you.
0: Yeah, I do think it's time to compliment other dudes. Like, I feel like you guys do that a lot in, like, the bathrooms and places. I hear it.
2: Oh, I still won't compliment other dudes, but the more the merrier, I guess.
0: Fair enough. Steve Lacy's is Oh Yeah with Social Club.

0: 107.5 The River. It's John, Becky, and Kayla. This is Social Club. So this story is absolutely crazy to me that the actress Selma Blair was recently arrested for this this incident on an airplane.
1: Okay, so if you have not, I shouldn't laugh. Sorry, this is not a funny situation. But Selma Blair, I don't know what happened on this airplane, but she was allegedly trying to open the door while the plane was moving. She was being disruptive. So the flight attendants had to subdue her. It ended with her getting arrested and even being checked out at the hospital because they believed that she was having some sort of health crisis. But in the process of her being upset with the flight attendants, she bit one of them, allegedly.
0: I mean, I feel like other bite marks or not, you know?
1: But the funny part about this story is that this is not the first person Selma Blair has bit. So,
2: like, she's a serial biter.
1: These are all confirmed by her people who she has bit in the past. So I thought it would be fun to play a game with Kayla where I'm going to give you an actress or actor's name and you're going to have to guess on whether or not Selma Blair bit them. Are you ready?
2: I'm ready.
1: Okay. Kayla, did Selma Blair bite Seth MacFarlane?
2: What? That is not true. False. No, can't.
1: Okay. She bit him.
2: Wait, that's she did?
1: She bit him.
2: Is that a chomping sound effect?
0: I don't know. Who knows? I think that's live audio.
1: She bit him.
0: From Selma Blair.
1: She wrote about it in her book saying that she bit him and he did not like it. It was very weird. These are all confirmed by her. I want you to know that.
0: That is crazy.
1: Are you ready for the next one?
2: Okay. Okay, yes, I'm
1: Kayla,
2: ready.
1: Kayla, did Selma Blair bite Kate Moss?
2: Yes.
1: She did bite Kate Moss. As a matter of fact, Kate Moss bit her back and thought it was cute.
2: Why? Is this like her love language to bite people?
1: She claims in her book that she thinks that they're very, like, cute, and it, like, compels her to do it. She also says she has sharp teeth. So doing it in retaliation to the flight attendant is strange. But we'll do one final one.
0: I have heard that's a love language, though. Like, I know girlfriends who bite out of love. Like, they're so overwhelmed with emotion that they bite or something.
1: Yeah, I get bit.
2: Where on the body is she biting?
1: She's biting hands. She's, like, meeting them. She's, like, saying hello and biting hands. I don't know about the flight attendant, but I know she's biting hands.
2: Oh,
1: the final one is,
2: okay,
1: Kayla,
2: next one.
1: Did Selma Blair bite the actress Sienna Miller?
2: No.
1: That was a trick question. She bit all three of those people.
2: Selma, what is going on?
0: I don't know if anyone wins this game, but
1: nobody wins this game.
2: Congratulations.
0: That's an insane fact, by the way. Like, to have bitten not one, but multiple celebrities. Gosh.
1: Yeah, and the flight attendant. I'm wishing well for the flight attendant.
3: Okay, be honest. Are you team John?
0: You feel like you always end up dating someone that looks like your ex.
3: Team Becky.
1: If I'm judging in the gym, that means other people are judging me in the gym.
3: Or team Kayla.
2: This is why when you spin the block on an ex, you don't announce it.
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0: 107.5 The River. It's John, Becky, and Kayla. This is Social Club. I mean, kind of a big week for Taylor Swift. She's breaking even more records this week.
1: Are we even really surprised? So as of this weekend, she now spent a total of 100 weeks at number one on the Billboard 200 albums chart across all 15 of her albums. Now, she's now the only artist or the second artist in history to reach that number. The only act that is ahead of her is the Beatles. Wow. Okay, they have 132 weeks at number one. Taylor still has 32 weeks to go, but I mean, the way that she's going now, she's going to reach that in no time.
0: I would not be surprised. I really wouldn't. Let's play her new one right here.
1: This is Patient Zero.
0: Well said.

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1: Come on, bring me there, bring me there, bring me there. Come on, bring me there. I want to go there, I want to go there.
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2: So we're going to be live on TikTok. Make sure you tap in TikTok Radio. We're going to be hanging out with her for the next hour. This is Ariana Grande.

0: 107.5 The River. It's John, Becky, and Kayla. This is Social Club. So the good news is we are live right now on TikTok. If you were to head to TikTok, go to the search bar, and you look up TikTok Radio, you're going to see the little live icon. Tap in because we do have a special guest with us today, Becca Bastos.
1: Hey.
0: Thank you so much for joining us.
1: I'm so excited. This is so cool.
0: We're so excited to have you at this point of the show, right? We're live for an hour. We're live on video. We're live on the radio. Becky here, we've given her a side quest at the very beginning of every hour. And this is just something she has to finish by the end of this live hour. And today's is going to feature you. Becky, you want to tell her what you're doing?
2: All right. So in the past, Becca, they have tasked me to draw John and Kayla in various different ways. So the first task I had was to draw John and Kayla in general.
1: Okay, amazing work.
2: As you can tell. Then the next task was to draw John and Kayla as rock stars. Okay, so we're getting into how Becky draws. Then the next thing was draw Becky, John, and Kayla as Santa and their elves.
0: As you can see, the artwork is 10 out of 10 here.
1: 11.
2: 10 out of 10 here.
1: 11.
2: Now, from one Becca to another, I don't play, right? So you get that. So instead of the 12 or the 24 pack of crayons they gave me, I DoorDashed 100 colored pencils for you. So
1: Fine.
2: That's
1: point.
2: Side quest.
1: You're going to have a fine point now. I want to see
2: I'm
1: detail.
2: I'm
1: going to
2: get everything right. You got it.
1: I want to see pores, every strand of hair.
2: Oh, I won't do that to you. I won't do that to you. Don't worry. But we are going to draw you as a radio host since you're going to be a radio host for the evening.
1: Cool.
2: And that's what I'll be doing throughout the hour with my 100 colored pencils.
0: So scale of

0: wanted.
1: When someone suggests turning on Social Club, but then starts talking about something else.
2: Do you actually want to do this or not? Do you actually want to do this or not?
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107.5 The River. It's John, Becky, and Kayla. This is Social Club. So I think this is something we've all experienced at one point or another. We go to a show, and there's someone next to you who's screaming the lyrics to whatever song that they're listening to. And sometimes it's so loud that you can't hear over everybody else. And there's this video that's going viral right now of a girl who was just living her best life at a Chainsmokers concert.

0: to a concert. You hear those people who are not doing it on purpose sometimes. What is your take on that?
1: I really want to believe, like, have a good time, you know, and enjoy. It is annoying when you can't hear the music.
0: Right.
1: When you can't hear the reason why you're there, you know? But I would never, ever, as someone who can't do confrontation at all, I would never say to stop.
0: I mean, I couldn't.
1: I would say sing louder, actually. Why don't you just keep, turn the volume up?
0: Yeah.
1: Mm-hmm. Yeah. I can't.
2: I think that singing at a concert is perfectly okay, because isn't that what live music is for? Right? I've been that person screaming at the top of my lungs because the music makes me feel some type of way. That's what I'm here for.
0: Yes.
2: And if you don't like it, move.
0: Yes, but you can sing at concerts. I don't think that's up for debate here, but I think it comes with some kind of self-awareness. There's a difference between singing and those voices that are so piercing. It's the one my mom used to scream when I was playing baseball as a kid. All the parents are screaming. I could hear my mom for some reason. Because like there's a depth to it. And I feel like if you have one of those voices, that seems disrespectful to the people around you.
1: Yeah. I will say that's okay for me for a concert, but at a Broadway show, don't sing along. I've been to the Michael Jackson show. People were singing. And I guess you're supposed to be singing along, but that was annoying.
0: Yeah, I get that.
1: Yeah.
0: If we're live right now in the chat on TikTok, so I would be curious to hear where you stand on this. Clearly, you've been to a concert. I know people have been screaming around you. Do you think it's okay to scream those lyrics? Let us know in the chat.
3: Which one are you, John?
0: Get yourself some ugly friends if you don't want your partner to cheat. It's the only way to do it.
3: Becky.
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3: Or Kayla.
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1: That's not singing. 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She's doing that on purpose. 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

0: 107.5 The River. It's John, Becky, and Kayla. This is Social Club. So oftentimes I think you hear about a celebrity that at some point says they want to run for office someday. We hear it all the time. In fact, it really happened at some point. But sometimes you hear from a celebrity that you actually believe, like, oh, I do think they will also run someday. And I think that happened with Zara Larsson. She was on a podcast, the Las Culturistas podcast, with Bowen Yang and Matt Rogers. And she literally was talking about whether or not she could run for office someday.
1: It's like, I can see myself going to politics, like when I'm 50.
2: Yes. Actually?
1: Yes.
2: Oh, wow.
3: In Sweden or here?
1: I think probably in Sweden, but who knows? Who knows?
2: I can see that.
1: Yeah, and like, let's, like a singing mandani.
2: Yes.
1: Like someone who is just full of people.
2: Agree.
1: And who just does good things.
0: See, I feel like I believe her.
4: I believe
0: her. She's going to do it.
4: And the thing is she's being genuine. I know her.
0: Oh, yeah.
4: Like that.
0: I believe it.
4: Yeah.
0: 100%. She's someone who, like, isn't also scared to say those crazy things that, like, people are going to disagree with her for. Like, no. She's never really backed down from that.
4: She's so real. Mm-hmm. And she shares so much about herself. I love her. I really respect her. I want her to be my president.
0: Yeah. Hello?
4: She's Swedish.
0: Zara?
4: I'll move to Sweden.
0: Also, Soulja Boy just announced he wanted to run for president, too. This week.
5: Okay. Yeah. I want to be his campaign manager. I support this.
0: I still stand by the fact that those rallies would go crazy.
4: Yeah,
0: though.
4: They would.
0: A little cranked out in the audience.
4: Oh my God.
0: I'm curious though, is there a celebrity that you feel like would be a great office holder someday?
4: Lady Gaga?
0: Wow.
5: Ooh.
0: Just went out on such a good answer.
4: Lady Gaga.
0: It's Stella Leslie.
4: She's so powerful. Honest.

0: 107.5 The River. It's John, Becky, and Kayla. This is Social Club. So we are live both on the radio and on TikTok Live, by the way, at TikTok Radio, with Becca Bastos in the studio, who's been an incredible guest so far. Thank you so much for being here.
1: Thank you for having me.
0: We did want to play some of our routine games with you that we play a lot on this show. And Kayla is going to run this one. How well do you know the news?
1: Not super well. I mean, I'm pretty into it, but not like daily.
0: Good. This should be fun for us.
1: Okay, great.
2: Okay, we're going to play real or fake headlines. So I'm going to give you some. And you just got to tell me if it's real or fake. You ready?
0: Wait, let's make this intense. Hold on.
1: I'm scared.
2: Oh, yeah. We need the dramatic music. Okay, Becca. First headline. Archaeologists discover a 100-year-old time capsule in upstate New York containing nothing but restaurant menus. Is that a real or fake headline?
1: Real. Too specific. Really?
0: No, wait, that's wrong.
1: No!
2: Wrong, but I was like, wait.
0: I got carried away. I just wanted her to be right. I was like, oh, it sounded good to me.
1: That was on purpose.
2: Sorry, that is so fake.
1: Okay.
2: Number two. Evil monkey gangs send 40 to hospital in Nepal.
1: Real? Am I just going to say real for everyone? But I'm going real for that. It feels too specific once again.
2: That's
1: right. Are you
2: right.
1: Buying this time?
0: I hope so. No, I was like waiting
1: real.
0: For confirmation.
1: So it's real.
2: So there is a hospital that's being seen a surge in patients hurt by monkeys that have been breaking into homes and shops.
0: It's terrible.
2: 40 people have sought treatment for monkey bites over the past month and a half. And doctors are warning people in that area, you know, be careful, lock your doors. Monkeys are breaking in.
3: Wow.
2: Crazy,
3: are they
2: right?
3: Monkeys or Selma Blair? Sorry.
0: Yeah, thank you.
2: Stop. Don't do that.
1: Oh, no.
2: Okay, here we go. Last one. The first internet packet. Sorry, let me do it again. The first internet packet transmitted by carrier pigeon is up for auction. Is that a real headline or a fake?
1: Fake.
0: Is that real or fake? No. The notes are very misleading in my email here.
2: It's real.
1: No way.
2: It's real.
0: I guess carrier we're playing this so game up. Together, I guess. I really don't know the answers, it appears.
2: Yeah, so a piece of internet history that traveled by pigeon is going up for auction. The idea began as like an April Fool's joke in the 1990, and this engineer wrote detailed rules for sending internet traffic by bird, so now it's being auctioned off. But I'm sorry, Becca. You did not get...
1: I failed.
2: You did not win this.
0: Yeah, but to
2: you
0: be fair, neither did I. So I feel like we both kind of lost.
2: Yeah,
0: this
2: you were terrible at the sound effects today, John. I don't know what's going on.
0: I had one job, and I did not come through with that at all.
1: Slacking here.
0: Literally. I got to fix that
2: next
0: time.
2: Oh, my gosh.
0: It's going to
2: Rihanna. We're live on TikTok right now. Come join us.

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0: 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It's John, Becky, and Kayla. This is Social Club. So I think this is one of the worst possible mistakes you can make as a groom. You go up to the altar and, well, you don't say your wife's name.
1: I don't know how you recover from this, to be honest. So this happened to a couple in Australia. They were at the altar and the groom said the bride's sister's name.
2: Drew Shea.
3: Take B.
2: Take B. Emily Grace Pumphrey. Emma Grace Pumphrey.
0: Okay. I was just like,
1: okay, I understand. Damn. Like the names are very, very similar. Emma, Emily, but that's the one day that you have to get it right. You know what I mean? Why is the sister's name top of mind? I don't think it's like relationship ending, but it's enough to make me side eye. That's just my opinion. What do you think, Becca?
4: Look, a lot of families around that day, they're doing a bunch of stuff. I would have everyone's name in my mind. I'm not defending the guy, but you know, when you're little and you're in school and you call your teacher mom, maybe it's that. It's just like a panic. Mm. I don't know. But actually, that's bad, too, because you call your teacher mom because you love your mom.
0: that's actually an interesting Freudian kind of slipper.
4: Yeah, so it might be, I don't know. But it is Emma and Emily.
0: That was my thing.
4: It's so close.
0: I feel like if it's that close, like, we got to cut the guy a little bit. He's shaking up there.
4: He's shaking.
0: The guy's on the most nervous day of his life.
4: Yeah.
0: Poor guy.
4: He's on stage.
1: I also was like, oh, maybe because, you know, she's a maid of honor, so she was standing right behind the bride, and he just happened to look at her. Maybe. But I don't know. Is giving a little sketchy to me.
4: And she responded right away, of course.
0: I love that, like, Becky is coloring right now. She just looks up and goes, jail.
1: She's like, jail.
0: That's really all there is,
1: too. Probably slept alone that night.
0: Nothing else to say here. We are live on TikTok right now if you want to hop in. Live with Becca Bastos. So at TikTok Radio, you can come in and join the chat. This is Dua Lipa.

0: 107.5 The River. It's John, Becky, and Kayla. This is Social Club. So we are live on TikTok right now and live on the radio, obviously. And Becca Bastos is with us, who has just been such a guest so far. Thank you so much for being here.
1: Thank you for having me.
0: We played a lot of games with you. And I feel like the last one, we kind of did you a little bit dirty. So we're going to play a new one with you that we do love to play called 1 Second Songs. There are some birthdays, some songs that are celebrating birthdays today. So we're going to play you a little clip, just about a second, of a song that came out at some point this day in a different year. Celebrating a birthday.
1: Okay.
0: You just got to see if you can identify what song it is.
1: Okay. Let's
0: okay?
1: do this.
0: Mm-hmm. Fair enough. Here comes your first song. Should be an easy one to start with here.
1: Mm. Oh my God. Single Ladies by Beyonce.
0: There we go.
2: Queen.
0: All right. Just trying to get the confidence up a little bit. Single Ladies from Beyonce came out in 2008.
1: On this day.
0: On this day. October 13th. Who would have thought? So here comes your second
2: Iconic.
0: One. We're going to make it a little bit more challenging for you.
1: Troye Sivan.
0: What?
1: If you ever get lonely, one of your homies. One of your girls.
2: Wow.
0: That was the deep cut, by the way.
1: His new song.
0: That
1: was the deep cut. Wow. That was the deep cut.
0: That was the deep cut of the three that I have here.
2: You're already so much better than I am. Like, I would have been out.
1: Really?
2: Yeah. Yes, I suck at this game.
0: Kayla has lost this game many times. I think we've played it 5 times. Kayla's lost maybe 5 of those times. It's really not been good.
2: No, I won last.
1: Melody,
2: I won
1: though.
2: Yesterday.
0: Oh, that's
2: and
0: true.
2: Yeah, that's right.
3: It's just the lyrics and the actual title, but
2: the name.
3: The name. Yeah.
0: She does get the melody right. That is true. Okay, so yeah, that was Troye Sivan, One of Your Girls, came out in 2023 on October 13th. And here comes your final one.
1: Oh my God. I know it, of course,
0: uh-huh.
1: but I don't know the name.
0: Uh-huh. The name's tough.
2: You know the artist? Dun, dun, dun, dun,
1: dun. Dr. Dre.
0: Let's go.
1: I don't know.
3: You're halfway right. Halfway right, yes.
0: That's literally in the title, too. It's literally called Still Dre.
1: Oh, okay. So that kind of was 3 for 3.
2: Give it to her.
0: I think it kind of is.
3: Give it to her.
0: Do you want to give a little exit speech? I mean, 3 for 3,
1: pretty
0: good.
1: Thank you guys so much for believing in me. Thank you to my mom. Thank you to my teachers.
0: Who's in the chat live on TikTok right now. Thank you, Allison, for being here.
1: Thank you, Allison.
0: A little shout out on the radio, too. If you want to join, we are literally live on TikTok. We would love for you to hop in the chat. We have a couple more minutes before we reveal Becky's side quest for the night. But we are definitely having a good time, so hop in that live.
4: Okay, be honest. Are you team John?
0: You feel like you always end up dating someone that looks like your ex.
4: Team Becky.
3: If I'm judging in the gym, that means other people are judging me in the gym.
4: Or team Kayla.
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1: Did you know you can make us your number one preset just like in your car?
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0: 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Yeah.
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0: 107.5 The River. It's John, Becky, and Kayla. This is Social Club. So we've been live in the studio with Becca Bastos right now. We're live on TikTok for just a couple more minutes. Loved having you here, by the way. Your mom is in the chat. Your aunt is in the chat. You got a friend in the chat. Like, you really brought the gang.
1: Whole family tree, actually.
0: It's incredible. Yeah. But you're doing a lot of big things. I'm sure they must be proud. I mean, you were kind of telling us on TikTok, but not quite on the radio yet, that you just completed your LA show. It's called Sinking, right? And now you have one coming up in New York.
1: Yes.
0: If someone is like just discovering this show for the first time, like, what can you tell them about this show that you've done?
1: It is a one-woman, four-act comedy show, musical comedy show, I'd say. There's two songs. It's where I embody the four different women I feel like each month throughout the span of my menstrual cycle because I struggle with PMDD, and so I feel cuckoo. And so, yeah, I'd say it's really fun. It's a journey. It's dynamic. Anyone could come and enjoy it, men, women, anyone. And, yeah, it's really fun. Did I say fun probably 20 times or?
0: That's how fun it is though. For men too, like I think we were talking about this off the air too. I think it's so cool that it not only is it fun, but it's kind of informative too. Mm-hmm. As a guy who has a mom and a sister and a girlfriend, like I feel like some of those things we don't really learn on our day to day. So it's kind of interesting for men to go to these shows too.
1: Yes. I think there's something for everyone.
0: Are they having some of that fun?
1: For sure.
0: Okay.
1: They're having a lot. They are. And I've heard it firsthand from men. They're having that fun. And I hope like women who are going through the same thing can leave feeling a little less alone. Community. Yeah, we're getting comments. Yeah, amazing. So it's fun.
0: I love that.
1: Yeah.
2: And so where exactly is the show? When is it happening? And all the details on when people can get tickets.
1: Yes.
2: And where they can find you.
1: The show is December 6th at the Bell House in Brooklyn, New York. At 4:30 p.m. You can get tickets on my socials. You can go to thebellhousenewyork.com and get tickets on there through Ticketmaster. We sold out the first show, so we added an earlier second one. So there's two shows that Sunday.
0: I hope I'm not sharing too much info here, but you were kind of hinting that there might be some other cities that you might take this show to as
1: there
0: well.
1: There might be an East Coast tour in the spring. There
0: Stay
1: might be.
0: On the lookout.
1: Yes.
3: All right. Well, my question was about your sold out show, but I think you answered all of my questions. I just have my drawing to show you for the side quest.
0: Are you ready? Let's so at the very beginning of this hour, we told Becky she has to draw Becca. And the reveal...
3: I'm so sorry.
0: ...is in front of us.
3: I'm so sorry. I'm so sorry.
1: It's not bad. It just looks like the earphones are my actual ears.
0: Becca, if you had to describe the photo, how well would you describe how she did?
1: I'd say a solid 6 out of 10. Okay. She got the hair. Nice. She got the hair.
3: I'll take it. I'll take a 6
1: I can't
3: out
1: really
3: of 10.
1: See any other of the features.
0: Yeah, she stopped at the hair. She
1: big
0: got,
1: lips.
0: She got the hair.
3: I don't know. Yeah, the lighting. Maybe I have to stay still, but the lighting, I promise it looks better in person, or at least that's what I say.
0: Do you feel confident about it, Becky?
1: No. Yeah, how do you feel?
3: But is that better? Oh, no. That's better, huh?
0: I'm reading some of the comments right now on TikTok. It's not bad. We got a couple of 6 out of 10s. iHeartRadio called it a masterpiece, by the way.
2: Oh.
1: The shirt's
2: Someone
1: not
2: said
1: bad,
2: it's amazing.
1: It doesn't look like a kimono. It looks like my shirt.
3: Oh, okay. Yes, thank you.
1: Yeah, it looks like my shirt.
3: I like a kimono, too.
1: I like a kimono,
3: Yay.
1: Too.
0: Well, look, if you're listening right now, we're going to be live for just a couple more minutes. If you want to see this...
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All right, we were hanging out with Becca so long that we kind of got carried away. But welcome back to the show here. We are going to get into another brand new hour. So thank you for hanging out with us. Becca's got a live show you can get some tickets to, and we're going to get right into it.

0: 107.5 The River. It's John, Becky, and Kayla. This is Social Club.
1: I think that one of the weirdest parts of becoming an adult is realizing that making friends is now so much harder than it used to be.
2: Yeah, I mean, like, you're not in school anymore. You're not automatically surrounded by people your age. So it's just hard. But I love what this one girl did on TikTok. She used her FYP to find a group of friends who are now her besties. So her name is Jackson, and she's in Atlanta. And basically, she decided to post a TikTok saying, listen, if you live in Atlanta, you like dogs, shopping, margaritas, going out to eat, workout classes, please be my friend. She was like saying that she was going to the mall alone and desperately needed friends. Now, some people would be like, why is she like begging for friends on the internet? But it worked. She wasn't expecting much. But after that, 30 women from Atlanta ended up DMing her. And she started a group chat. And out of that original group, six girls actually showed up and wow. followed through with hanging out. And now she has six new best friends that, mind you, this was years ago. To this day, they're still friends.
1: I feel like the bar today for a friend is also kind of low. So I feel like right now those things are real important because we have a lot of acquaintances these days. But I feel like how many friends would actually show up to help you move? How many friends are actually going to take you to the airport these days? Like when you really need to show up for somebody, those friends are like very limited.
3: I also think it's super lame to make fun of someone who's trying to make friends.
1: Preach.
3: I think that yeah. if you're trying to make friends, I think that's the best thing that you can do. I don't think there's anything lame about it.
2: Yeah. I mean, I love it because I think a lot of people are lonely. Like I get lonely too. I mean, a lot of people are just embarrassed to admit it. Everybody's waiting for the first another person to make a move, but we're all doing the same thing. We're all doing coffee runs, going to Target, and we're doing it alone. So I don't know. I guess the secret to making friends as an adult is just being willing to put yourself out there.
4: John,
1: I would say some stuff for $3 million.
4: Becky,
3: I can't really do situationships. I'm too sensitive.
4: Or Kayla,
2: I'd like to thank everybody for believing in me because I did not believe in myself.
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0: 107.5 The River. It's John, Becky, and Kayla. This is Social Club. So Saturday Night Live is literally about to make history. For the first time ever, they're bringing in a comedian who became famous through social media to literally host the show.
1: I don't know if you've ever seen any of Drewski's skits on social media, but he is quite famous for them. Maybe you've heard this one.
2: Wanda told us earlier this month that she could not have a baby anymore. So I impregnated her with the word of God. I'm going to impregnate everyone with the word of God. You go get pregnant with the word of God.
0: That's like my favorite one that he does. It's so good.
1: He's very well known for kind of pushing the envelope. He used to do skits, and I've been following him since he didn't have a production value.
0: Oh, really?
1: When he was just making videos with his phone. Oh, yeah. When he was just making videos of his phone, one of the things that he did that I loved was he used to go live with random people. And he did Could Have Been Records. And now he has like a full production team for that. But he used to just do it on Instagram Live. He used to also like do like the team mom where he would impersonate the team mom on every sports team.
0: Yes.
1: But it brings me to my point of he really started making videos on the internet that are entertaining. And now rumor has it he's going to be the first digital creator to be hosting Saturday Night Live. It's very interesting because there's a lot of conversation around is Drewski a comedian? Or is he a digital creator because he doesn't do stand-up? But he makes people laugh, and he's entertaining. I would say he's an entertainer, for sure.
0: Yeah, I would agree. I feel like these days those lines are very blurred. And at the end of the day, he's very talented in what he does. We have so many different mediums that you can consume some of that in now. And the phone is just one of them, right? Like some, it used to be TV. Like, of course, we have radio. And the phone's just another one. But he's talented enough, to your point, that I think he's just a great entertainer.
1: And if you think he can't translate over from internet onto TV, please go and look at clips of him hosting the BET Awards. I thought he really showcased his talent a lot during that.
0: Oh, yeah. I have no doubt in this man whatsoever. He was also featured in Justin Bieber's Swag album, one of my favorite albums of last year, by the way. Like this,
1: I can't wait to see him.
0: Yeah, I think these sketches are going to be good. Let's play some Adele right here. This is Ain't in LA, the Social Club.

0: 107.5 The River. It's John, Becky, and Kayla. This is Social Club. There's something about sports fans where they just feel like they have to let the players know exactly what they did wrong every single time. There's this funny story that just came out of the last Dallas Cowboys game. Dak Prescott, quarterback for the Cowboys, just lost, honestly, kind of an embarrassing game to the Tampa Bay Buccaneers. So as he's walking to his locker room, Dak's, in the hallway, and someone who reportedly works for the Dallas Cowboys, is a third-party transportation driver, rather, he shouts at Dak Prescott and essentially says, embarrassing. Embarrassing. You can kind of hear the audio there, but he's literally saying embarrassing to Dak Prescott. And this kind of
1: sparked
0: because
1: it was embarrassing.
0: Whether or not it was embarrassing.
1: No.
0: Whether
1: no,
0: or
1: that,
0: not.
1: That.
0: And here's the thing. I'll give it to you. As a sports fan, can you say that? Sure. But as someone who works for the company, that's where this gets a little bit dicey. And now people are calling into question whether or not that guy should be fired.
1: As a loyal Dallas Cowboy fan, it has been a struggle since I was born being a fan for this team that consistently lets you down, mm-hmm. right? Mm-hmm. Dak Prescott performed very embarrassing, and freedom of speech gives this guy the right to say, hey, bro, that was embarrassing because that was the truth. Sorry.
0: He does have the right to say that, but he also has the consequences of saying that. And Dak Prescott, unfortunately, is one of the star players of this entire franchise. Like, I don't know if you get to say that if you're an employee without those consequences.
1: Dak does not shine his checks. I can see if he said it to Jerry Jones, the president of the Dallas Cowboys, but he doesn't work for Dak, so he can say whatever he wants.
0: But he is sweet baby boy of the Dallas Cowboys. And that's why
1: who
0: I bring
1: cares?
0: Up
1: that was
0: my
1: embarrassing.
0: Thing. We work for iHeartRadio. Sweet baby boy of iHeartRadio, Ryan Mr. Seacrest. If he had an awful show and me as an intern of his show or whatever, as he's walking down the hallway on the way to his car and I say, embarrassing after a bad show, I'm probably going to face some consequences. Let me tell you.
1: No, that's freedom of speech. If that's how you feel, I mean, no shade or anything, but Ryan Seacrest doesn't have the right to fire you. If you said it to the head of CEO of iHeart, yes.
0: So it does matter who you say it to is what we're saying here.
1: Yes, but Ryan Seacrest is not your boss. Dak Prescott is not the boss of this guy. You're limiting freedom of speech. It was embarrassing, point blank, period. He should know that it was embarrassing. He shouldn't get fired. That's crazy.
0: Dak Prescott looked up at the scoreboard, and he knew it was embarrassing. I don't think he needed to hear it from the guy who's parking cars outside. You know what I mean?
2: Yes, he did.
1: I'll say it over and over again.
0: I don't know. I'm curious.
3: She's standing on business, John.
0: That is for sure.
1: Thank you, Becky.
0: She is standing on some business. But next time you see Ryan Seacrest mess up, I dare you. It's going to be like not for the next 10 years. But when he does, let's see what happens.
3: I should have said that.
0: I know, right?
1: I'm going to get an email from HR tomorrow morning. Oh, my God. Mm-mm. Why did I say that?
0: You said freedom of speech.

0: 107.5 The River. It's John, Becky, and Kayla. This is Social Club. I think scientists have finally discovered a workout hack that I can really get behind.
1: Okay, so the next time that you go to the gym, you might want to throw in a little Hershey bar. So this is really interesting. A new study found that smelling chocolate while working out may actually help you get more reps in. You don't eat the chocolate, you just sniff it. So they tested 23 people, and the participants were able to do more repetitions after, you know, getting a little whiff of chocolate without feeling like they were working any harder. Specifically, dark chocolate was the MVP here, producing double the effect and even making people feel less hungry. So, yeah, add that Hershey bar to your gym bag.
2: I don't know. I would think that sniffing chocolate doesn't do anything for me, but eating chocolate would make me do more reps because I just ate chocolate. And so my mind is going, well, I gotta do more reps because I just ate something I shouldn't be eating.
0: Yeah, how are you going to smell it and not eat it? You're just going to throw it away after? Like, that's a waste of chocolate.
1: Couldn't be. Stop for my body is

0: 107.5 The River. It's John, Becky, and Kayla. This is Social Club. Gosh, I'm still kind of on a high. We had a Becca Bastos in the studio with us today, super live on TikTok as well. There was a ton going on. And I've always seen her videos about her mom, and she kind of makes fun of her Long Island mom. And I think it's so cool that her mom was in the chat, too. I felt like we had two celebrities on.
1: So cute.
2: It was very cute, and I loved that. And also, we're going to have more creators on in the future, and more artists and more guests for that matter. So make sure that you follow us on TikTok at TikTok Radio and click the notify when we go live so you don't miss out. You don't want to miss it. Tag yourself. This is John.
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0: 107.5 The River. It's John, Becky, and Kayla. This is Social Club. So it's a pretty big week for Olivia Rodrigo fans. She was teasing a little clip on her socials this week.
1: Ooh, Olivia does remixes now.
0: And we found out that voice was Chapel Roan. Coming out with a remix of her song Expectations. It drops this Thursday. I love that she's starting to do some remixes now. This album is just incredible all the way through. This is The Cure with Social Club.

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3: Look, it's getting late, but we are here with you for one more hour. This is Social Club. 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We're on 7 to 11, hanging out with you every single weeknight. My name's John Camucci.
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3: Yeah, if you want to request, like, the Lush Life dance, we can do that on social, too. This is our Larson.

0: 107.5 The River. It's John, Becky, and Kayla. This is Social Club.
1: Well, well, well. I always get excited when I see this in the news. We got a new flavor at Wingstop.
2: Have you guys seen this? That Wingstop has teamed up with Sour Patch Kids for a new wings flavor that is called the Sour Patch Kids Glaze. You can't see right now Kayla's face if you're listening live right now, but Kayla looks disgusted.
3: Just no. Chicken is not supposed to be candy flavor. What are we doing?
2: Yes, so it has actual pieces of Sour Patch Kids in the wings. It actually says,
3: "You've got to be kidding me."
2: It's the first taste of the Sour Patch Kids 13 Days of Mischief program. I don't exactly know what that means, but it's available at participating locations until Halloween, because, you know, Halloween is all about candy.
0: Look, when these crazy flavors come out, I'm like, this food company is just trying to look for some publicity, you know, but
1: this one, it's piqued my interest.
2: I'm honestly, John?
0: I would try this. I really would try this, okay, unironically.
3: Then on our next TikTok Live, I'm going to get you some wings, and I want you to taste test in front of everybody.
0: I pinky promise, if you buy the wings, you get those things delivered, I will finish at least 6 of them bad boys.
3: Oh, I got you. I want to see your face.
0: I'm telling you, if there are real Sour Patch Kids in them
3: Mustang.
0: Too, I'm double in. Let's do it. Nicole Kidman, this is Adela with Social Club. I'm being serious.

0: 107.5 The River. It's John, Becky, and Kayla. This is Social Club. So you may not be that familiar with the fashion world, but there's actually kind of a serious debate happening in the fashion world right now.
1: So the Victoria's Secret Fashion Show is literally just days away, under a week. And they're getting some backlash right now because two former angels revealed that they were rejected from walking the show this year. Rumi and Frida. Everybody knows who they are. They are bomb. They didn't make the cut. So Rumi actually went on TikTok and talked about what it's been like trying to prepare for this Victoria's Secret Fashion Show. She, you know, mind you, she's a mom of two kids, but she's been traveling to New York for casting, balancing motherhood, training, because, you know, they have to be in tip-top shape, all these things. And she said the worst part wasn't even being rejected. It was the lack of communication from her agency.
2: Pier Giorgio, the casting director, answered her email saying, "Regards Romy, we're not there yet, 1 week out of the show, but we'll let you know before the weekend." But now Angie is saying that I was already released. So the whole story doesn't sum up, which makes me feel even horrible than not getting the show, but just like, I don't feel supported by my agency. I don't feel like I have the straight story. Just be honest. Just tell me and I can go on with my life.
1: Already a sad situation, but then the conversation gets interesting because people are questioning how you can turn down a former angel who's already walked the runway, already popular, but now they're having influencers. So it's kind of like influencers are replacing the workforce in a sense. I mean, I understand they bring audience, attention, you know, youngness, I guess, but Victoria's Secret built a reputation on supermodels. So these are women who train for it, built careers on modeling, so people don't think it's fair. What do you think?
0: I'm all for influencers getting opportunities too. Like, that's not really the point, but like, at what point do the eyes getting to, you know, the viewers in your program, at what point does that become more important than the actual job that you're doing? Like, these models train for this. And like, it may not seem like a lot, but I actually like knew someone who did a runway and she tried to show me their walk. It's hard. It's harder than it looks.
3: They have to train for those bodies, which is hard work. They're not born that way.
0: Right.
3: But as much

0: as we'd like to think so. They have to work hard for those. That is hard work.
1: Yeah, and do the influencers have to work that hard, or do they get to walk just because they have 5.5 million followers? That's kind of where it doesn't seem fair.
2: I guess you could argue that the influencer did have to work for that following. Like, we all know that, like, influencing actually is a full-time job sometimes. You know what I mean? It can be very hard to get that following. But I don't know if that makes you qualify for every job. And I feel like there's got to be some jobs where, like, the professionalism does matter. Like, there could be a famous influencer that comes in and takes our job someday. You know what I mean? That would stink. Like, do you need to know how to do radio? I think that you personally do to some degree.
1: Yeah. I mean, I don't know. Is this just the fashion industry evolving? Some can say that, but I don't know. I really feel that I love Rumi. I love Frida, and it's going to be sad not watching them. I also heard that Alex Earl might be in it. That's not confirmed, but I heard that she might be walking the runway. I know. Alex Earl's everywhere.
2: I just do not want to be like seeing someone walk down the stage and then halfway through they're like, hey, can you please like and subscribe, by the way? Like, we need to just keep that very far away.
3: Tag yourself. This is John.
2: If you could slide some beans in a cake and it doesn't taste awful, like, I'm kind of down.
3: Becky, do you think Lightning McQueen would have life or car insurance? And Kayla.
1: Unless I ask, please don't give me unsolicited advice.
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0: 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It's John, Becky, and Kayla. This is Social Club. So it turns out that women not only look at men, like attractive men all the time, but they also are looking at attractive women. There was this interesting study that came out today, and they were literally like watching, they were tracking the eye movements of ladies and men. And, you know, for the men, if an attractive girl walks by, yeah, you look at the face for a quick second and you find her attractive. And same for the women who are looking at men. But what they found out that thought was interesting is that women, even for other women, would still look at the attractive faces a little bit longer than the men would look at other men. And that just goes to show women are always down to find other women attractive too. Do you guys experience that?
1: I think it's because I know how much effort it takes for women to look that good. So I think I'm like almost appreciating how much goes into it. And even if they're naturally beautiful too, it's not so much I'm appreciating how much work that went into it, but I'm even like, dang, that was actually no work that you put into it and you look that way. So it goes either way.
2: I love looking at women and I love complimenting them too.
0: I just love the way that sounded. I will look
2: at you and stare at you. And sometimes it may look like I'm like staring at you for a reason that's not good, but I'm like admiring your beauty. And then I'll say something, but you never know like how much that can make somebody's day. Just a simple compliment like, girl, you have some nice eyes, or like, I love your hair. Women love that. So I try to give out as many compliments as I can.
0: And that's what's kind of annoying to me, because I feel like men love that too. And you know, we should be more down as guys to compliment other dudes. I will go compliment a guy's hair if I feel like his hair, if he's got nice flow going on, if he's got like a nice shirt going on too. Like, guys need to do more of that, I think. Because you ladies are so good.
1: I should say something nice about Ryan Seacrest.
0: That man, there are too many things. You see how buff he looks in his last photo?
2: Oh, I saw.

0: 107.5 The River. It's John, Becky, and Kayla. This is Social Club. You know, there are some stories that when you come across them, it kind of puts things into a little bit of a perspective. There's this heartbreaking story coming out of Six Flags in Georgia this week.
1: Yeah, this one really just hit me. So a 42-year-old man identified as Hassan, he passed away after falling from the Goliath roller coaster on Monday. Witnesses say that, you know, they saw the man fall from the ride. Some people described it as like just very disturbing. I guess he hit the parts of the coaster several times before landing on top of another attraction. Several people were reportedly injured in the incident, and since then, Six Flags has temporarily closed 9 similar roller coasters across 6 amusement parks nationwide, saying that the decision was made out of an abundance of caution. The company says that it's cooperating with authorities as they investigate what happened, but it's just really sad. I mean, the man was sitting next to his son, and his fiance and their daughter were down below waiting for them, and just hearing all the stories that are coming out, it's just, it's heartbreaking. So our thoughts are with the family, but it opens up a conversation about the safety of these roller coasters. We put so much trust in these people and the equipment to, you know, for us to make it through the ride, and then things like this happen.
0: Yeah, it's one of those things where you hear about these stories, and I go to roller coaster parks sometimes, amusement parks sometimes too, you know what I mean? And like, you're kind of not guaranteed this safety, but you go in with this expectation that like the proper tests were done, right? That they follow the protocols, that this kind of stuff almost never happens. And then when you hear that it does, it almost like doesn't make sense in your head, because it's hard to process that that can really happen to you. And I don't really like messing with those for this kind of a reason, but I mean, that's just one of the things you never think is going to happen.
2: I think that the main lesson here in this very tragic story is, if you are going to an amusement park with your friends or your family, I don't think you should be peer pressuring them or making fun of them if they don't want to go on a roller coaster. Yeah. After this point on, you shouldn't have done it in the first place, but from this point on, you really shouldn't do it now. You can see why people would be afraid, and I don't think that they should be pressured at all.
0: I will say, too, sometimes I go on those coasters, and you know, if the lap bar is not all the way down on my waist, like I almost joke about it sometimes, admittedly. You know what I mean? Like, you don't really think that those safety issues will affect you. And this just goes to show, if you do happen to still ride roller coasters, no matter where you're at, take those things seriously. If you have a buckle in addition to the lap bar, make sure both are locked in, because you really need to do everything that you possibly can. I mean, these are serious. Some of these things go 100 miles an hour in a few seconds. You know what I mean? So you just can't overestimate like how serious those things are.
1: Yeah, but again, our thoughts and prayers go out to the family. Please stop sharing the photos too. The family is asking. It's very disturbing, and just out of respect for the family. Our thoughts and prayers just go to the whole situation.

0: 107.5 The River. It's John, Becky, and Kayla. This is Social Club. I'll admit, every year, I don't think the pumpkin spice people can get more insane, and every year I am proved wrong.
1: I like this idea. I'm definitely going to try it, especially so I can post on TikTok. So basically what people are doing is bringing hollowed out mini pumpkins into coffee shops, and they're asking, is that a pumpkin sound effect?
0: I'm getting in your head now, huh?
2: Dang pumpkin noise.
1: Oh my, all right. So they're bringing hollowed out mini pumpkins into coffee shops and asking baristas to pour their pumpkin spice lattes inside of them. So a lot of baristas are like, no, pumpkins carry dirt, bacteria. That's like a safety hazard.
0: Right,
1: but
0: right.
1: Something that you can do is take your pumpkin spice latte home, get your mini pumpkin at home, pour your pumpkin. Now I'm all thrown off.
0: I'm getting you, huh?
1: Pumpkin. Pour your latte inside. And then take your picture at home. I think it's cute.
0: It's a cute idea, but if I were a barista and I'm working a long shift and someone comes in with a pumpkin that they want me to put their latte in, I'm going to be mad. I'm going to be annoyed.
1: I wouldn't.
2: It also just
1: I would
2: sounds
1: do it.
2: Like it wouldn't taste good. I don't know. I don't know why drinking a coffee from a hollowed out pumpkin would... I don't know. It doesn't sound great, John. I'm going to throw something at you through the screen.
0: Good luck.
1: It's more...
0: What's that? What were you going to say?
1: It's more for the aesthetic, I think.
0: Yeah.
1: You know, take pictures, post your little TikTok videos.
0: I'm down for the aesthetic. I really am. But it's got to stay out of the coffee shop. You can't be handing a pumpkin over the counter. That's when you take it too far.
2: Hit it one more time.

0: 107.5 The River. It's John, Becky, and Kayla. This is Social Club. You know, if you ever wanted to reach out, maybe for a second opinion on something, you want to just ask some friends what they think about something going on in your life, you can always send us a talkback on the iHeartRadio app.
1: Yes, or you can DM us at TikTok Radio on TikTok. So Troy is asking for some advice today. He says, I thought high school was over. I'm now in my 30s and I'm finding that it's still very much alive. After 5 years, including a 6-month engagement, my girlfriend and I have decided to call it quits. The breakup wasn't ugly, and we both agreed that it needed to happen. What's been unexpected is how our mutual friends have taken the news. It's like there's a custody battle, and people feel like they need to be on one side or the other. How is someone supposed to navigate this, especially when my ex and I are the only ones who seem like we're being adults about this? It's a rough way to find out who your friends really are while we were together.
2: You can't. That's honestly the short answer. Unfortunately, life inevitably is pretty tough, and you're not going to have things that are fair to you, and it will be unfair. But it's something that you have to accept that life is unfair. You can't really, I mean, it's easy to take it personal, but you can't. That's really the short answer. And I promise you, in a few years, you're going to remember, all these friends didn't choose me, I'm putting that in quotation marks, and I'm better off because of it.
0: Yeah, that's a great short answer, but I feel like you find the cooler friends, and you need to fight for those friends, because friends are forever. And like, I'm not losing my cool friends to my ex. They can decide for themselves, but I'm going to try a little bit. You know, I'm going to hit them up a few extra times, maybe pay for their dinner a time or two and say, hey, if you hang out with me, just saying, I'm paying for bowling tonight. I'm not about to lose.
1: As you can see, John is still in high school, clearly.
0: Oh, shoot.
1: Okay.
0: Am I the drama? Is that me?
1: Oh, you are the drama.
3: John.
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2: Too late. I already snapped.
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0: 107.5 The River. It's John, Becky, and Kayla. This is Social Club. Well, appreciate you being here, but it's time for us to get up on out of here. Had a great show today. Becca Bastos was on the show with us, our very first guest on the show. How fun was that?
1: First of many.
0: First of many. Loved it. Well, I'm glad she stopped by. She brought her mom with her. Becky painted her a little photo of herself. It looked incredible. I think she gave it a 7 out of... What'd she get? 11 out of 10?
1: Six out of 10.
0: No. That feels like the threshold. I think we said if it's above 6, we'll hang it here in the studio. We are going to be live on TikTok every single day, by the way. So if you wanted to make sure that you're there, hanging out with us, how can they do that?
1: Follow us on TikTok at TikTok Radio, and then make sure you click the notifications for when we go live so you don't miss it.
0: Yeah. All right.
2: Yeah, we had a lot of fun.
0: Yeah, I thought so too.
2: We already have clips up too. We already have clips up if you missed it. So go check it out at TikTok Radio.
0: All right. That's it for us for the night. Have a great and safe rest of your Tuesday. When we see you tomorrow, it's going to be a hump day. We'll be halfway through the week. We'll leave you with some Dua Lipa. It's Houdini. I call

0: 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Wow. First thought, transcending the game.
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2: 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I'm at La Crystal Rosas. 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
1: 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I love seeing Rosé on IG eating Swedish candy. She was tapping on it like she was doing ASMR. 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
1: On the new hit list, I'm Crystal Rosas. Olivia Rodrigo loves getting close to her fans while she's on tour. There's a viral video going around where a fan grabs her arm and starts kissing it repeatedly. It was so funny, but some fans were like, okay, that was doing the most. New Olivia Rodrigo, The Cure.

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I wanna change.

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And Ricky, Zach, and Mano in the Morning is back on the air later this morning. 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

the home of Ricky, Zach, and Mano in the morning. 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

Jingle Ball tickets, friends. Otherwise, you're going to be very sad when they're gone and you can't see Hillary Duff and Alex Warren and Teddy Swims and One Republic and Nickelback and Stella Lucky and everybody that's going to be there at Bridgestone on December 17th for Nashville's first ever Jingle Ball. We made it happen. It's coming to town. 107.5 The Rivers Jingle Ball presented by Capital One is happening. And the tickets, like I said, are going. 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

0: Kevin found this very interesting statistic, and Zach and I are part of this problem. 42% of people name their cars. It's 107.5 The River. We've named every single car we've ever had, both 100%. Zach and I.
1: 100%.
0: Kevin has never done it.
2: I've never. You guys introduced this concept to my daughter. My daughter Molly was in the car with all of us. And you got on the topic of how you name your cars, and she was like, what? Why? So she named our cars. Now our cars have names, but that's thanks to you guys.
3: Also, you said 42%. I feel like the other 58% of people are lying.
0: Liars.
3: Yeah.
2: No, I've never named a car.
0: I just don't know why you wouldn't.
3: Yeah, I don't understand.
0: Have you named your car? If you have, we want to hear the name. Shout out your car's name. 615-737-9107.
2: We're doing car shout outs.
0: Yeah, and we'll share ours too.
2: Let's go. It's Benson Boone on the road.

0: it turns out that 42% of people name their cars. So we decided we're going to do car shout-outs on 107.5 The River. Charlotte in Lebanon, what have you named your car?
1: The current one that I'm in is named Cherry Bomb because she has a very metallic-looking paint job. So in the sunshine, she looks like she's little fireworks exploding.
2: That's an awesome name.
0: I love that name.
1: Daughter gave it to him. She was just like, we just need to name her Cherry Bomb. That's our name.
0: I'm obsessed.
2: I like the name Cherry Bomb for a car because it's not, no offense to Ricky and Zach or anybody else that does this, but it's not like a person's name.
0: Wow, Kev.
2: It's like a nickname. It's a cool nickname.
1: We've had the White Stallion, Silverfin, the Silver Bullet, Black Beauty. We've had them all. My Jeep is named Lucky Charm.
0: Okay, you guys get really creative, and now I kind of do feel like I should have thought of a better one for my car.
2: Also, what's with the turnover? Why so many cars?
1: There's five of us in the family. So I have three little ones, and the littlest one is actually about to drive in December. And once you own a Jeep, you can't really just put it back into the universe. You keep them.
2: Okay.
0: Got lots of fun names, though. I love all of them, Charlotte. Thank you so much for calling in.
1: You guys have a great morning.
2: You too. Love. Mariah in Thompson Station, welcome to The River. Go ahead and shout out that car.
3: Hey, guys. Good morning. Hi. My first car's name was Delilah.
0: Oh.
3: And it's because that was the first song that I heard while playing it.
2: Plain White Tees.
3: Yes, of course.
0: What about your car now? Did you name the car that you have now?
3: My current car is my husband's car. He got the fancy new Laramie, and we call her Lar-Lar.
0: Lar-Lar, cute.
2: Is there a reason for Lar-Lar? Is there a story behind that name?
3: My daughter named her.
0: Oh,
2: I love it.
0: I like it. Lar-Lar.
3: Yes, and they all have genders, too.
0: Of course, as they should. That's how it works. Yes.

0: Absolutely.
1: Thank you for calling, Mariah.
0: Yes, have a great day.
2: You too.
3: Can't fix the potholes, but we can fix your mood.
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1: Penny is my Porsche. Now, my husband names all of his work trucks, too. He's got Midway. He's got Old Blue, our go-and-pick-up-mulch truck at the store. And then we used to have an old UPS truck painted blue, and we called it SWAT.
2: What? You had a UPS truck?
1: Yeah, it was one of my husband's work trucks, but it was painted like police blue, and people thought it was like a SWAT truck.
0: I kind of love it, too, because these all kind of sound like code words. So if you guys are just having a conversation together, outsiders would be like, yes. What in the world are they talking about? Yeah.
1: Oh, SWAT was the most fun. I miss SWAT. But yeah, everybody names their car. They just don't admit it.
2: 52% of us don't. I never, or 58% of us. I had the statistic wrong. It's even more.
0: Well, 58% of you are boring.
2: Okay. Or not crazy. One of the two. Kelly, thank you for calling.
1: You're welcome. Have a good one.
2: You too.
0: Bye, love.
2: Bree in Fairview, good morning. Welcome to the river. Shout out your car, please.
3: Carl.
2: Carl?
3: Carl.
0: Oh, like a car named Carl. I get it.
3: Yeah.
2: Carl the car.
3: We love him.
0: I think that's very cute, Bree.
3: Thank you.
0: Thanks for calling in. Have a great day.
3: You too. Bye.
0: Bye.
2: It's the most straightforward one we've gotten.
0: Yeah, I
2: like
0: it.
2: Brandy in Portland, go ahead.
4: Okay, so the craziest one's probably the Paintless Wander.
0: Okay,
4: and
0: the Paintless
4: that
0: Wander.
4: That is a 2004 Sentra that has no paint on it. It's just primer.
5: Wow. I live for this.
0: The Paintless Wander.
4: We have a white Ranger named Queso. We have a Kia Soul that's an alien color, and her name is Eileen because my brother-in-law was a little fond of the drink and couldn't read Alien.
2: That's awesome. I want you guys to name everything.
4: So if we just bought a new vehicle. It is a huge Durango, and so since she is so big and she's black, her name is Beulah.
2: Beulah?
4: Beulah.
2: Viola.
4: Beulah.
0: That one was tough for everyone. Uh-huh.
5: I like Beulah. Girl, come pick me up in Beulah.
0: I really like Queso. That one hit me.
4: That was the White Ranger. Queso was the White Ranger.
2: Brandy, how excited did you get when you heard us say we're doing car shout-outs? You've got this whole family.
4: Oh, my God. I literally lost it.
2: All right. Well, thank you for calling. This is great. You guys give good names.
4: Yes, thank you. Bye.
0: Bye.

0: 107.5 The River, good morning. Is it too early to start talking about pizza?
1: Nope.
0: I hope not, because that's what we've been chatting about in here. Now we want your opinion. There's a pizza place kind of going viral. They're charging how much money?
1: $122 for pineapple on pizza because they hate pineapple on pizza.
0: First of all, they're gatekeeping. That's ridiculous. Let us eat our pizza however we want to eat our pizza.
1: But like, pineapple on pizza is not that terrible. I don't know what their beef is with it.
0: I like it, but people get so worked up about pizza toppings, so now we want to ask you,

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0: is a pizza spot. They are charging $122 for pineapple on pizza because they hate it. So they want no one to order it.
1: I would just take my own pineapple and put it on. I'd order a cheese and throw it on.
2: That's that a good idea.
0: It's Ricky, Zach, and Mano in the morning on 107.5 The River. We got Margaret in Murfreesboro. We don't think pineapple on pizza is really that bad. What do you think is the worst pizza topping?
3: I've got to say anchovies. I just think they're disgusting.
0: Yikes, you're right.
1: Yeah, why is that like a popular pizza topping? Out of all of the fishy things you could put on there, why anchovies?
0: I don't know.
2: Anchovies like whole fish, like little baby fish? Like you get the whole thing, including the bones?
0: I don't know. I just know that they look scary to me, and that's why I won't eat them.
2: Like, if it has eyes, I definitely don't want it. That would freak me out.
0: Well, now we're going into a whole nother part of the conversation.
1: Margaret, I just Googled it, and it says, yes, anchovies have bones.
3: Oh, no.
0: Margaret's like, yeah, hard pass, hard not pass. Thank you for calling in, love.
3: Of course.
1: Have a great day. Holly in Clarksville, good morning. Welcome to the river. What is your least favorite pizza topping?
4: Olives.
1: Okay,
0: really?
1: I get that. I'm with you.
4: Yeah, it's like salty, dirty feet.
1: Oh, Holly.
0: Dang, yeah. I love olives.
1: I like olives. I'll eat olives all day, but on pizza, it does seem a little strange to me. I don't like it.
4: Yeah, not a fan.
2: I'm fine with it because I like the like fully loaded pizza that comes with the
0: garbage
2: olives and the
0: pizza,
2: peppers.
0: That's what we
2: yeah.
0: call it.
2: I want it all.
0: Okay, yeah, so the room is split.
2: Yeah.
1: Holly, thank you for calling. Thanks for weighing in. We appreciate it.
4: Yeah, have a good day.
0: Bye, love.
2: I'll say the one thing I do not like is prosciutto. Like, I like it on, like, a charcuterie board, but on my pizza, like, kind of like the anchovies, it gets so salty, I feel like it overtakes the entire pizza.
1: Didn't 20 seconds ago you said you wanted, like, a trash can pizza? You just wanted everything in the cupboard dumped on there? But not prosciutto.
0: Not prosciutto.
1: Everything but prosciutto.
2: He has a limit.
0: Draws the line somewhere.
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5: I'm Fox 17 meteorologist Greg Bobis. Our forecast this morning starting us in the upper 60s and low 70s, and we're back near record-breaking temperatures for the third straight day this afternoon. Highs up near 90. Mid-afternoon through this evening, though, a chance for a few thunderstorms rolling into the forecast.
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0: Hey, Ricky and Zach, this is crazy. Cool technology here. I've got audio of somebody in the future that didn't get their Jingle Ball tickets in time, and then they couldn't go. You want to hear it?
1: Yeah. Sure.
0: Don't let that be you. That could be you. Don't let it be you. Get your tickets before they're gone. Jingle Ball's coming up December 17th. Don't be like
2: that. I hate this. Turn it off.
0: 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We'll see you December 17th.

0: spend $1,000 a year on repair gifts. Think about, you know, when somebody messes up in the relationship and they want to say, I'm sorry. Yeah. So they buy a gift to repair the relationship. What have you received as a repair gift?
1: Interesting. 615-737-9107. Whenever I see a guy buying flowers at the grocery store, I always think, uh-oh, he screwed
0: up. What did you do?
1: Pretty much every time. What repair gift did you receive or give, I guess? 615-737-9107. Let us know. It's The River.

0: 107.5 The River. Ricky said a minute ago, she read a statistic. Couples spend $1,000 a year on repair gifts. When you mess up and you have to buy a gift, you apologize. So we want to know what you have received or given as a repair gift. Cheryl in Antioch, good morning. What was it for you?
1: Good morning. Well, I call it my cheat gift. He was having an affair.
0: Ooh.
1: And had bought me this ring that I had wanted for a long time. And I didn't wear it for a long, long time. But now that we've been divorced since 2003, I occasionally wear it. And every time I wear it, I'm reminded of how much I despise him.
2: Oh. Cheryl, coming for the jugular.
3: Cheryl, how pretty is the ring, though? Like, is it a very pretty ring? Like, you love the way it looks?
1: It's gorgeous. It's got princess diamonds in it, and then it's got some other kind of diamonds in it.
3: Okay, so you paid a good chunk of money for it, is what you're saying.
1: Oh, yeah.
3: Good.
1: Oh, yeah.
2: Here's
1: good.
2: What I will say is, Cheryl, is that it, girl? Because he messed up, and you made him apologize, buy you a ring, and you
3: and
2: still divorced him.
1: Yeah.
2: I have so much respect for you.
1: Well, thank you.
2: All right.
1: I appreciate that.
3: Cheryl, we're sorry that that happened, but we love that you seem good, you seem happy, and that's what matters.
1: Yes.
3: Good.
1: I am.
0: Thanks, Cheryl. Thanks for calling.
1: Yeah, y'all have a great day.
3: You too, love.
0: You too.
1: Bye-bye.
0: I mean, I wanted to say sell it, but, you know, I'm not going to tell her what to do. I don't know, like wearing a daily reminder. I guess she's not wearing it daily, but wearing a reminder of him just doesn't seem super healthy.
3: I mean, it's a reminder of how beautiful the ring is, though, that you get to show off.
2: And that you got out of that relationship. That's like a win, that you're celebrating by wearing it.
3: There are positive spins that you can take on this, Kevin.
0: Does AJ get you anything, Ricky, if he does something wrong?
3: No, he doesn't. Yeah, I've never gotten anything because he's like messed up or anything like that. I like an apology. Although, in Cheryl's case, if it got to that point, yeah, you better buy me something.
0: Yeah.
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0: 107.5 The River. Yesterday, around 8 o'clock, shortly after 8 o'clock, I said something on the air and Ricky did not like it.
1: Not that I didn't like it. It didn't make any sense.
0: This was it. Here we go. Just a scooch past 8 o'clock on this Thursday morning.
1: A scooch?
0: You didn't like a scooch?
1: What is a scooch?
0: It's a unit of measurement.
1: I don't know about it.
0: It is.
1: Kevin.
0: I'm going to look it up. So I looked it up and it was not a thing.
1: Wasn't a thing.
0: Seemingly made it up. And then it hit me later in the day that I was thinking of a different word.
1: Okay.
0: So it's a word that I know my parents used to say. So I want to call my parents.
1: I don't believe you literally at all.
0: Scooch was not right, but I was very close. We're going to set the record straight.
1: All right, let's see about that.
0: In just a scooch of a couple of seconds. Next on The River.
2: Let me talk to you.

0: 107.5 The River. It's Ricky, Zach, and Mano in the morning. Yesterday, I said a scooch past 8 o'clock. Ricky thought I made up a word. Turns out I did, because Ricky, the real word is skosh.
1: Okay, I've also never heard that word, but your word was wrong.
0: I'm calling.
1: It's not real.
0: Calling my parents right now, because skosh is a real word that I remember them saying, so we're going to get some confirmation.
1: I don't think that that's a word. I think you're trying to grasp at straws here.
0: It's ringing. Here we go. Going to the source.
1: You can't say the word, though.
0: Hello?
2: Hello.
0: Hey there. Well, you might even know this, Dad. We were talking about something on the air, and there's a word that I use that they've never heard, and I said, I think my parents used to use it. Ricky, do you want to take it from here?
1: When you're describing, like, a small increment of time, what would you say?
2: Hustle? I don't remember.
3: Say it's, like, 8:03, and you're like, oh, it's blank after 8 o'clock.
0: It's a blank. This isn't gonna...
1: Okay, go say the word.
0: Have you ever said... You or Mom ever said the word skosh? Like, to mean like a little bit?
2: Yeah, could be. Yeah, could be.
0: You've heard that?
1: Could be is not a yes.
0: Have you heard that word before?
2: Yeah.
0: Okay, like a skosh pass.
2: It's like a little amount, yeah.
0: Yeah.
2: Well, here's your mom. She'll tell you the same thing.
0: Okay.
2: Congratulations, you guys.
0: Thanks.
1: I'm not convinced.
0: Hey, Mom, sorry, real quick. Have you ever used the word skosh, meaning like a little bit of something, like a little bit of time?
4: Oh,
0: or
4: yeah.
0: Skosh.
4: Definitely.
0: Yeah.
1: I don't believe it, Joanne.
4: No, it's true. It's true. Skosh.
1: I think that Kevin made up this word, and now he's trying to get you guys in cahoots with him.
4: Nope. I'm going to do a little more digging into it, and I'll send you the proof.
0: Skosh. Thank you. Do a skosh bit of digging.
4: Okay.
0: Okay, bye.
4: Bye, guys.
1: Bye.
0: Would you guys like to apologize to me now?
1: No.
3: I was on your side, okay?
0: Thank you.
3: It was all Ricky.
1: I don't believe you.
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We've got something for everybody at the 107.5 The River Jingle Ball, presented by Capital One. It is coming December 17th. JYT and the Beaches are going to be there. Ricky, I know you love the Beaches. We've got Alex Warren. That's my daughter's favorite. Hillary Duff is going to be there. Teddy Swims, One Republic, Nickelback. Something for everybody. Bring the family. 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

0: Kevin found this very interesting statistic, and Zach and I are part of this problem. 42% of people name their cars. It's 107.5 The River. We've named every single car we've ever had, both Zach and I.
1: 100%.
0: Kevin has never done it.

0: So it turns out that 42% of people name their cars. So we decided we're going to do car shout-outs on 107.5 The River. Charlotte in Lebanon, what have you named your car?
1: The current one that I'm in is named Cherry Bomb because she has a very metallic-looking paint job. So in the sunshine, she looks like she's little fireworks exploding.
2: That's an awesome name.
0: I love that name.
1: Daughter gave it to him. She was just like, we just need to name her Cherry Bomb. That's our name.
0: I'm obsessed.
2: I like the name Cherry Bomb for a car because it's not, no offense to Ricky and Zach or anybody else that does this, but it's not like a person's name.
0: Wow, Kev.
2: It's like a nickname. It's a cool nickname.
1: We've had the White Stallion, Silver Fin, the Silver Bullet, Black Beauty. We've had them all. My Jeep is named Lucky Charm.
0: Okay, you guys get really creative, and now I kind of do feel like I should have thought of a better one for my car.
2: Also, what's with the turnover? Why so many cars?
1: So we have, there's five of us in the family. So I have three little ones, and the littlest one is actually

0: actually about to drive in December. And once you own a Jeep, you can't really just put it back into the universe. You keep them.
1: Okay.
2: Got lots of fun names, though. I love all of them, Charlotte. Thank you so much for calling in.
0: You guys have a great morning.
1: You too. Love. Mariah in Thompson Station, welcome to the river. Go ahead and shout out that car.
3: Hey, guys. Good morning. Hi. My first car's name was Delilah.
2: Oh.
3: And it's because that was the first song that I heard while playing.
1: Plain White Tees.
3: Yes, of course.
2: What about your car now? Did you name the car that you have now?
3: My current car is my husband's car. He got the fancy new Laramie, and we call her Lar-Lar.
2: Lar-Lar, cute.
1: Is there a reason for Lar-Lar? Is there a story behind that name?
3: My daughter named her.
1: Oh, I love it.
2: I like it. Lar-Lar.
3: Yes, and they all have genders, too.
2: Of course, as they should. Yes. That's how it works.
3: Yes, absolutely.
1: Thank you for calling, Mariah.
3: Yes, have a great day.
1: You too.
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0: Kelly in Columbia, welcome to 107.5 The River. What did you name your car?
1: My car, my sweet girl that I'm on my way to work in, her name is Penny.
0: Oh, Penny's cute.
2: That's my brother's dog's name.
1: Penny is my Porsche. Now, my husband names all of his work trucks, too. He's got Midway. He's got Old Blue, our go-and-pick-up-mulch truck at the store. And then we used to have an old UPS truck painted blue, and we called it SWAT.
2: What? You had a UPS truck?
1: Yeah, it was one of my husband's work trucks. But it was painted like police blue, and people thought it was like a SWAT truck.
0: I kind of love it, too, because these all kind of sound like code words. So if you guys are just having a conversation together, outsiders would be like, yes. What in the world are they talking about? Yeah.
1: Oh, SWAT was the most fun. I miss SWAT. But yeah, everybody names their car. They just don't admit
2: it. 52% of us don't. I never, or 58% of us. I had the statistic wrong. It's even more.
0: Well, 58% of you are boring.
2: Okay. Or not crazy. One of the two. Kelly, thank you for calling.
1: You're welcome. Have a good one.
2: You too.
0: Bye, love.
2: Bree in Fairview, good morning. Welcome to the river. Shout out your car, please.
3: Carl.
0: Oh. Oh, like a car named Carl. I get it.
3: Yeah.
2: Carl the car.
3: We love him.
0: I think that's very cute, Bree.
3: Thank you.
0: Thanks for calling in. Have a great day.
3: You too. Bye.
0: Bye. Bye.
2: It's the most like straightforward one we've gotten.
0: Yeah, I like it.
2: Brandy in Portland, go ahead.
4: Okay, so the craziest one's probably the Paintless Wander.
0: Okay,
4: and
0: the Paintless
4: that
0: Wander.
4: That is a 2004 Sentra that has no paint on it. It's just primer.
5: Wow. I live for this.
0: The Paintless Wander.
4: We have a white Ranger named Queso. We have a Kia Soul that's an alien color, and her name is Eileen because my brother-in-law was a little fond of the drink and couldn't read Alien.
2: That's awesome. I want you guys to name everything.
4: So if we just bought a new vehicle. It is a huge Durango, and so since she is so big and she's black, her name is Beulah.
2: Beulah?
4: Beulah.
2: Viola.
4: Beulah.
0: That one was tough for everyone. Uh-huh.
5: I like Beulah. Girl, come pick me up in Beulah.
0: I really like Queso.
4: That one hit me. That was the White Ranger. Queso was the White Ranger.
2: Brandy, how excited did you get when you heard us say we're doing car shout-outs? You've got this whole family.
4: Oh, my God. I literally lost it.
2: All right. Well, thank you for calling. This is great. You guys give good names.
4: Yes, thank you. Bye.
6: Look, if you had one shot, one opportunity, seize everything you ever wanted. One moment. Would you capture it?

0: 107.5 The River, good morning. Is it too early to start talking about pizza?
1: Nope.
0: I hope not, because that's what we've been chatting about in here. Now we want your opinion. There's a pizza place kind of going viral. They're charging how much money?
1: $122 for pineapple on pizza because they hate pineapple on pizza.
0: First of all, they're gatekeeping. That's ridiculous. Let us eat our pizza however we want to eat our pizza.
1: But like, pineapple on pizza is not that terrible. I don't know what their beef is with it.
0: I like it, but people get so worked up about pizza toppings. So now we want to ask you the worst pizza topping in your opinion.
1: Call us right

0: There is a pizza spot. They are charging $122 for pineapple on pizza because they hate it. So they want no one to order it.
1: I would just take my own pineapple and put it on. I'd order a cheese and throw it on.
2: That's a good idea.
0: It's Ricky, Zach, and Mano in the morning on 107.5 The River. We got Margaret in Murfreesboro. We don't think pineapple on pizza is really that bad. What do you think is the worst pizza topping?
3: I've got to say anchovies. I just think they're disgusting.
0: Yikes, you're right.
1: Yeah, why is that like a popular pizza topping? Out of all of the fishy things you can put on there, why anchovies?
0: I don't know.
2: Anchovies like whole fish, like little baby fish? Like you get the whole thing, including the bones?
0: I don't know. I just know that they look scary to me, and that's why I won't eat them.
2: Like, if it has eyes, I definitely don't want it. That would freak me out.
0: Well, now we're going into a whole nother part of the conversation.
1: Margaret, I just Googled it, and it says, yes, anchovies have bones.
3: Oh, no.
0: Margaret's like, yeah, hard pass, hard pass. Thank you for calling in, love.
3: Of course.
1: Have a great day. Holly in Clarksville, good morning. Welcome to the river. What is your least favorite pizza topping?
4: Olives.
1: Okay,
0: really?
1: I get that. I'm with you.
4: Yeah, it's like salty, dirty feet.
0: Oh,
1: Holly.
0: Dang, yeah. I love olives.
1: I like olives. I'll eat olives all day, but on pizza, it does seem a little strange to me. I don't like it.
4: Yeah, not a fan.
2: I'm fine with it because I like the like fully loaded pizza that comes with the
0: garbage
2: olives and the
0: pizza,
2: peppers.
0: That's what we call it.
2: I want it all.
0: Okay, yeah, so the room is split.
2: Yeah.
1: Holly, thank you for calling. Thanks for weighing in. We appreciate it.
4: Yeah, have a good day.
0: Bye, love.
2: I'll say the one thing I do not like is prosciutto. Like, I like it on, like, a charcuterie board, but on my pizza, like, kind of like the anchovies, it gets so salty, I feel like it overtakes the entire pizza.
1: Didn't 20 seconds ago you said you wanted, like, a trash can pizza? You just wanted everything in the cupboard dumped on there? But not prosciutto.
0: Not prosciutto.
1: Everything but prosciutto.
2: He has a limit.
0: Draws the line somewhere.
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0: couples spend $1,000 a year on repair gifts. Think about, you know, when somebody messes up in the relationship and they want to say, I'm sorry. Yeah. So they buy a gift to repair the relationship. What have you received as a repair gift?
1: Interesting. 615-737-9107. Whenever I see a guy buying flowers at the grocery store, I always think, uh-oh, he screwed
0: up. What did you do?
1: Pretty much every time. What repair gift did you receive or give, I guess? 615-737-9107. Let us know. It's the River.

0: 107.5 The River. Ricky said a minute ago, she read a statistic. Couples spend $1,000 a year on repair gifts. When you mess up and you have to buy a gift, you apologize. So we want to know what you have received or given as a repair gift. Cheryl in Antioch, good morning. What was it for you?
1: Good morning. Well, I call it my cheat gift. He was having an affair.
0: Ooh.
1: And had bought me this ring that I had wanted for a long time. And I didn't wear it for a long, long time. But now that we've been divorced since 2003, I occasionally wear it. And every time I wear it, I'm reminded of how much I despise him.
2: Oh. Cheryl, coming for the jugular.
3: Cheryl, how pretty is the ring, though? Like, is it a very pretty ring? Like, you love the way it looks?
1: It's gorgeous. It's got princess diamonds in it, and then it's got some other kind of diamonds in it.
3: Okay, so you paid a good chunk of money for it, is what you're saying.
1: Oh, yeah.
3: Good.
1: Oh, yeah.
2: Here's what I will say is, Cheryl, is that it, girl? Because he messed up, and you made him apologize, buy you a ring, and you still divorced him.
1: Yeah.
2: I have so much respect for you.
1: Well, thank you.
2: All right.
1: I appreciate that.
3: Cheryl, we're sorry that that happened, but we love that you seem good, you seem happy, and that's what matters.
1: Yes.
3: Good.
1: I am.
0: Thanks, good. Cheryl. Thanks for calling.
1: Yeah, y'all have a great day.
3: You too, love.
0: You too.
1: Bye-bye.
0: I mean, I wanted to say sell it, but, you know, I'm not going to tell her what to do. I don't know, like wearing a daily reminder. I guess she's not wearing it daily, but wearing a reminder of him just doesn't seem super healthy.
3: I mean, it's a reminder of how beautiful the ring is, though, that you get to show off.
2: And that you got out of that relationship. That's like a win, that you're celebrating by wearing it.
3: There are positive spins that you can take on this, Kevin.
0: Does AJ get you anything, Ricky, if he does something wrong?
3: No, he doesn't. I've never gotten anything because he's like messed up or anything like that. I like an apology. Although, in Cheryl's case, if it got to that point, you better buy me something.
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jingle all the ball. It's happening. December 17th, Bridgestone Arena. Don't question the song, Zach. It was perfect. 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Hillary Duff, One Republic, Alex Warren. The lineup is mwah, chef's kiss. We want you to be there. 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

0: It's 107.5 The River. Yesterday, around 8 o'clock, shortly after 8 o'clock, I said something on the air and Ricky did not like it.
1: Not that I didn't like it, it didn't make any sense.
0: This was it. Here we go. Just a scooch past 8 o'clock on this Thursday morning.
1: A scooch?
0: You didn't like a scooch?
1: What is a scooch?
0: It's a unit of measurement.
1: I don't know about
0: it. It is.
1: Kevin.
0: I'm going to look it up. So I looked it up and it was not a thing.
1: Wasn't a thing.
0: Seemingly made it up. And then it hit me later in the day that I was thinking of a different word.
1: Okay.
0: So it's a word that I know my parents used to say. So I want to call my parents.
1: I don't believe you literally at all.
0: Scooch was not right, but I was very close. We're going to set the record straight.
1: All right, let's see about that.
0: In just a scooch of a couple of seconds.
1: Jesus.
0: Next on The River.

0: 107.5 The River. It's Ricky, Zach, and Mano in the morning. Yesterday, I said a scooch past 8 o'clock. Ricky thought I made up a word. Turns out I did, because Ricky, the real word is skosh.
1: Okay, I've also never heard that word, but your word was wrong.
0: I'm calling...
1: It's not real.
0: Calling my parents right now, because skosh is a real word that I remember them saying, so we're going to get some confirmation.
1: I don't think that that's a word. I think you're trying to grasp at straws here.
0: It's ringing. Here we go. Going to the source.
1: You can't say the word, though.
0: Hello?
2: Hello.
0: Hey there. Well, you might even know this, Dad. We were talking about something on the air, and there's a word that I use that they've never heard, and I said, I think my parents used to use it. Ricky, do you want to take it from here?
1: When you're describing, like, a small increment of time, what would you say?
2: Hustle? I don't remember.
3: Say it's, like, 8:03, and you're like, oh, it's blank after 8 o'clock.
0: It's a blank. This isn't gonna...
1: Okay, say the word.
0: Have you ever said... You or Mom ever said the word skosh? Like, to mean like a little bit?
2: Yeah, could be.
1: Could be is not a yes.
0: Have you heard that word before?
2: Yeah.
0: Okay, like a skosh pass.
2: It's like a little amount, yeah.
0: Yeah.
2: Here's your mom. She'll tell you the same thing.
0: Okay.
2: Congratulations, you guys.
0: Thanks.
1: I'm not convinced.
0: Hey, Mom, sorry, real quick. Have you ever used the word skosh, meaning like a little bit of something, like a little bit of time?
4: Oh,
0: or
4: yeah.
0: Skosh.
4: Definitely.
0: Yeah.
1: I don't believe it, Joanne.
4: No, it's true. Skosh.
1: I think that Kevin made up this word, and now he's trying to get you guys in cahoots with him.
4: Nope. I'm going to do a little more digging into it, and I'll send you the proof.
0: Skosh.
3: Thank you.
0: Do a skosh bit of digging.
4: Okay.
0: Okay, bye.
4: Bye, guys.
1: Bye.
0: Would you guys like to apologize to me now?
1: No.
3: I was on your side, okay?
0: Thank you.
3: It was all Ricky.
1: I don't believe you.
5: 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Keys, check.
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11: I'm Fox 17 meteorologist Greg Bobis. Our forecast this morning starting us in the upper 60s and low 70s. And we're back near record-breaking temperatures for the third straight day this afternoon. Highs up near 90. Mid-afternoon through this evening, though, a chance for a few thunderstorms rolling into the forecast.
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2: Sisney, Seacrest, Tanya, all of us here. 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

107.5 The River. Got something specific going on tonight? A hike, a party, a study session, crocheting. 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

0: 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In a few minutes, if you're studying for a big one, this is the absolute best time to study. I'll tell you, when your brain is fully focused, generally. It's coming up with a quote of the day.
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1: Check this out. There's a perfect time of day to study for the big test and head to the library at 4 o'clock. Here's why. 4 p.m. They say your body temperature rises between 4 and 6, so your long-term memory is at its sharpest. That would not work for me. By 4 o'clock, especially 6, yeah. I'm winding down.
2: Good night.
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1: Do we need a clock to figure this out? 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
2: This one's tough for me.
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1: Do you like it when your friends try to set you up, even if it's behind your back?
0: No, I told you. No. And I do not like that. It's in the trending report. Ben Affleck. This happened to him. He just learned about it, right?
1: Exactly.
0: Coming up next.

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1: Tanya's a trending report. So do you appreciate it? Do you like it when your friends try to set you up? I think the answer is no. There's too much pressure because of collateral damage if it doesn't go well.
2: Respectfully, I disagree. But Anna Navarro from The View revealed that she tried to basically play matchmaker for Ben Affleck and Shakira. Side note, she's never met Ben Affleck before, but she was at a Shakira concert. Matt Damon was there, who is Ben's best friend, and she pitched the idea to him. And then Matt said that it would be complicated, okay? Entertainment Tonight asked Ben about it while he was promoting his new Netflix movie, Animals. He had no idea, and he finds this stuff out from reporters, like on the red carpet. Like, he literally had no idea about any of this. And he said, I don't really ever get set up. And then he basically said dating is just not a big priority in his life right now. But I feel like when someone is single, everybody around them treats it like a problem that needs to be fixed. But my question is it okay to set up a friend who never even asked to be set up? Like, Ben Affleck didn't ask for this, but I think it's such a compliment that people are wanting to set him up. I mean, especially with Shakira, like, she's amazing.
1: Well, that's a whole different universe. But people, like, some people like the pre-screen of being set up with somebody that you know. However, what happens more often than not is that one of your friends is like, oh, so-and-so is single, let me set you up. And I think that's insulting. Just the only common denominator is that we're single and you think that we're going to hit it off and be a match. That's more common. And I think that is an insult.
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1: You were telling me that you've got a friend who likes a guy. Are you seeing the guy? Is she with the guy who's got the dog?
2: They're dating. They're not like exclusive.
1: They're dating.
2: Yeah.
1: But he's got a dog and she's not a dog person. She's trying to learn how to like dogs.
2: Yes. So he has a dog and he's obsessed with his dog. He actually has a black lab. So it's like a bigger dog. Okay.
1: So far you're telling my story.
2: Yes. She's not dating you. But she's not afraid of dogs. She's just like not a dog person. You know when like the dogs go up to her, she kind of like taps them very like gently. She's not warm and fuzzy with them. So she's using my dog, Sunny, as like exposure therapy to like come over and help her like kind of get over this thing that she has with dogs because of this guy that she's dating. And I'm like, why do we always go to these extreme lengths to like be something that we're not?
1: So extreme to try and like a dog. I mean, I like that she's making the effort. This is like me and kids. When my friends ask me to hold their brand new babies, I am terrified and scared. I don't know what to do. I'm so out of place.
2: Yeah.
1: I don't know how to hold them. I want to give them back quickly, but I'm nervous about the transaction of giving them back, the time, you know, like the handover. So I understand. I mean, if I was dating somebody with kids, I'd have to have exposure to some kids.
2: Yes.
1: Who's got them around here? Mark, I'd be coming over to see you and Amy.
3: I mean, my kids, I got one in college, one's a senior in high school. So.
2: Wrong.
1: Well, you can tell me the stories about newborns.
3: Okay, great.
1: You can remember.
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3: 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It's Ryan Seacrest, and we have your top five. Ariana Grande's biggest hits since 2020. Looking back, it continues to grow. Number five today.

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1: Well, three is the magic number for Dominic Fike today. He's 343 at number three. Baby doll.

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1: So Miranda Lambert, she co-wrote this song with Ella Langley. 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
1: Thanks for having us on to get you through your day, streaming everywhere, your device, your phone. Olivia Rodrigo out on tour. She's doing her thing, and she has the dissolving dress, reins, and that's, people are loving that. I'm seeing that all over social.
2: It's so cool.
1: And the other thing people are talking about is this giant heart-shaped pink guitar. Tanya, you got some background on that. What's
2: up? So it's exactly what you said. It's a pink and it's shaped like a heart and it's impossible to miss. But it turns out that this guitar was made by Luis Munoz, who runs this tiny repair shop, okay? So he was working as Olivia's guitar tech when her team asked him to make her a custom guitar. He built this whole thing by hand. It took 5 prototypes to get the heart shape just right. He says it had to look cool, but it also had to be comfortable to play. And most importantly, it needed to sound good. And he said, I've only got one shot and it has to be made with love.
1: Yeah, it's very cool. I think that, you know, those stories are, I love hearing that behind the scenes stuff.
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What's up? Seacrest here. We have a caller on the line, Karen. She's got a Halloween trick-or-treat issue about her kids wanting to go to a different neighborhood for bigger treats. So does she give in to this or not? And what does that other street think about you just showing up?

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1: Karen, so I understand it's your kids. They want to go to a different neighborhood for bigger treats. What do you say to them?
2: Well, first of all, I don't want to drive my kids across town just so they can get better candy. You know what I mean? Like, when I was a kid, you put on your costume, you grabbed a pillowcase, and you walked around your own neighborhood, you know? You went to your neighbor's houses, you said trick-or-treat, and whatever they gave you, that was your candy.
1: Here's what I hear when you say that, and I think you're right. When you say, when I was a kid, there are so few things these days that we can actually say when I was a kid and then have them experience. Because with, you know, AI and with phones and with social, you can't say, I mean, you're not going to be able to take that stuff away from them. But this, I know it's probably not popular with the kids, your kids especially, but I don't think that's such a bad idea. It's your neighborhood. It's your street. Going to do it in your community is part of Halloween, not going to take from others.
3: No.

0: streets.
1: When you're all of your friends and their parents are taking them to the big
0: size. But how do the people on that street feel about all these intruders?
1: I don't know if they love it. I'm sure they love it. I'm sure they do, because there's those streets that are like the Halloween streets, and they prepare for like all the trick-or-treaters to come and take all their candy. They're like built for it.
0: It's up to you. I think you know what you really want to do deep down inside. The question is, do you cave? Keep us posted. Happy Halloween.
2: Thank you. Thank you so much, Ryan. I appreciate you. I appreciate you.
0: Thank you. I appreciate you.
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1: Have you heard? I know Tanya has, and she just sort of brought me up to speed on the wife commentary challenge. She tried it with Robbie, and it is hysterical. I'll explain next.

0: Seacrest with you on 107.5 The River. Thanks for being here.
1: So, Tanya, it's called the Wife Commentary Challenge. That's what's called on TikTok?
2: Yes. So you're kind of saying what you're seeing on the TV without really knowing any, having any football knowledge.
1: Here's the audio of the video.
3: They threw it to this guy who caught it and...
4: What yard line are they on?
3: He was far. Yeah, number five. He was by the 40.
4: No, he couldn't be by the 40.
3: 10? 10, by the 10.
1: Wait, can you not see the numbers?
2: No, they all look... easy. They look... And his seat was covering, respectfully.
3: I think the red has the... Yeah, red has it. He handed it. Todd just... Why do they run into the pile of men? Like,
4: yes,
3: it doesn't make
4: sense. You gotta stop the run.
1: That is my favorite. Why do they run into the pile of men? You know, they're trying to avoid the men. That's what they're trying to do.
3: Why would you run around them? Why are we running through them? Very stupid to run into a pile of men.
1: Right, but this is a very practical... Actually, I'm on your side.
2: Thank you.
1: It's a practical question. You know, you're asking the right question to be called out.
3: You should run around them.
4: So it opens up the path.
3: Because then you can run farther.
1: Yeah. Did he make the whole game with you, or did he just bail?
2: Well, I got to a touchdown, and then we ended it.
1: Okay.
3: And number nine has it, passes it, another guy running. Oh, wow, he's running. He's going far. He got a touchdown.
4: He did, number seven.
1: Success in the challenge.
2: I actually learned something. I learned the difference between a pass and a run doing this with him. I think if I do it more, I actually will learn, like, a little bit about football.
1: Plus, if I listen to your progression there, you're going to be great at this, and you're going to love the game. The two of you are going to have a new thing to do together, and I'm very excited for your coupleship.
2: That's cute. Thank you.
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right, all I'm trying to do here is get you $1,000 right now. 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

It will be the most star-studded concert of the entire year here in Music City, and I got to tell you about it and how you could be there. 5 minutes on 107.5 The River. You know what I'm talking about?

0: It is the biggest, most star-studded concert of the entire year here, and it wraps up the year at Bridgestone Arena, December 17th. You know what I'm talking
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0: 107.5 The River's very first Jingle Ball presented by Capital One. Y'all, I've been to Jingle Balls all over the country, right? It's a national tour, and let me just tell you, you feel like it is the biggest holiday party happening in the city. And you gotta be there, right? Because if you're not, then you feel the FOMO. I'm telling you, it is going to be the most fun you will ever have because Hillary Duff's going to be there. Alex Warren's going to be there. Teddy Swim's going to be there, and you could be too. 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I want you to get your tickets right now so you could be there with us at Jingle Ball.
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Oh, and Nickelback, who we're going to play coming up next. Just some more 107.5 The River Jingle Ball artists. 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

0: The Beaches will be doing that one live at our very first 107.5 The River Jingle Ball presented by Capital One. It is Matt in for Jonathan. What's up? All right, y'all. As someone who has been to Jingle Balls throughout the years, throughout the country, in Atlanta, in Texas, in Los Angeles, let me tell you, they are the most fun holiday shows you'll ever go to. And it'll become a yearly tradition for you too, all right? And I just want you to be a part of it. I don't want you feeling like you're missed out on something so cool where, yes, Hilary Duff, Alex Warren, Teddy Swims, One Republic, and more will all be on one stage in one night. It only happens at Jingle Ball. Bridgestone, December 17th. 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

watching all of our Instagram reels on December 17th, missing out on Hillary Duff, Alex Warren, Teddy Swims, One Republic. That's what you're going to do? That's boring. No, you're going to be in the crowd having the time of your life because you got your tickets. 106.

0: sworn that he will definitely be performing at our 107.5 The River Jingle Ball presented by Capital One. Emerald Eyes there. It is Matt in for Jonathan. What's up? And Lucas, someone who has been to multiple Jingle Balls, you can trust me, all right? It is epic. It is the most fun you will, and it will become a yearly tradition for you too, all right? And I just want you being able to say, honestly, for the rest of your life that, hey, I was there at Bridgestone Arena on December 17th for the very first one, 107.5 The River's Jingle Ball, and you could be there. You go to Ticketmaster.com right now and get those tickets because, yes, Alex will be there. Hillary Duff, Teddy Swims, One Republic, and more, and you in the crowd. Go get the tickets, like, right now.
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It's like CMA Fest, but for pop music, right? I mean, look at the lineup. This guy right here, Teddy Swims, Hillary Duff, Alex Warren, One Republic, Nickelback, Stella Lefty, The Beaches, JYT. I'm talking Jingle Ball, man. 1075theriver.com. 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

0: The nostalgia you will feel when Nickelback takes the stage. Oh, speaking of nostalgia, where about my 90s millennials at listening? Hillary Duff, when she starts singing Come Clean, what about Alex Warren? Like, biggest, maybe best young new artist out there. Speaking of that category too, Stella Lefty, The Beaches. Bands? Oh, JYT will be there too. Another group, One Republic, and then Teddy Swims. This lineup, you have a little bit of everything. Come on, you know what I'm talking about.
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0: The Rivers Jingle Ball presented by Capital One. You gotta be there. I'm telling you right now, I do not want you walking up to Bridgestone Arena on the 17th of December and not being able to get tickets because it's sold out. 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

Dude, I saw it. I'm like, man, I want every single artist. I like the 107.5 The River Jingle Ball lineup. Who wouldn't? Alex Warren, Hillary Duff, Teddy Swims, One Republic. Why are you not running to Ticketmaster.com right now? For real, all those artists are going to be on one stage at Bridgestone this December.

0: Wilson is definitely ready. She is on 107.5 The River. She got her tickets. 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Didn't cost her that much, too. 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

0: You want to know how much? How much to hear that one live from Teddy Swims? Oh, and to hear Hilary Duff sing and relive your childhood, and to see Alex Warren and his incredible voice live in person, and hear all the hits that you've loved over the years from One Republic, Nickelback, see brand new artists like Stella Lefty, The Beaches, JYT, $58. $58 right now. I'm looking at Ticketmaster literally as we speak. That is the price to see all of those artists live. 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You know how this works. 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Closer you get to the show, the more expensive the tickets get. So you got to be there at Jingle Ball. 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
5: I'm Fox 17 Chief Meteorologist Katie Morgan. One more record hot day expected for Thursday as temperatures jump into the low 90s for the afternoon under a mainly sunny sky. The big cool down then begins Friday. We'll really feel it by Saturday morning.
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coming back to you. So let me just like run down the lineup one more time because, yes, those girls, the Beaches, will be there. Alex Warren, Hilary Duff, Teddy Swims, One Republic, Nickelback, Stella Lefty, JYT, and more for the best night of your life. It honestly, as someone who has been to maybe at least 10 Jingle Ball concerts over the years, me, Matt Holiday, in for Jonathan, I can confirm this will be the most fun concert you'll go to the entire year, and it'll become a yearly tradition for you. I'm telling you. And we just brought it to Nashville. This is the first one ever happening this year, so you could be making history if you are in the crowd. I want you to go to 1075theriver.com and get your Jingle Ball tickets right now while they last. And get ready for the TikTok Social Club, new night show kicking off here at 7 on the river.

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2: 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So why not lock in?
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